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Venues across Stanton and throughout the Shenandoah Valley. Tickets and details are at heifetzinstitute.org. Now, to start us off on this second hour of Just a Few Friends, we'll be listening to a work by Edward Elgar, who lived from 1857 to 1934. We're going to be listening to his piano quintet, Opus 84, and it shall be performed by the Aura Ensemble. Once again, here is Edward Elgar.

0: We just listened to Edward Elgar's Piano Quintet, Opus 84, and that was performed by the Aurora Ensemble.
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Let me try that again. I just realized my mic was not on. We'll be listening to a work by Joaquin Turina, his Sevilla Opus 2, and it will be performed by Martin Jones on the piano.

Sorry, that was not the right piece. Hang on just a second, let me pull that up. Okay, now we will be able to listen to Martin Jones performing Zoveia by Joaquin Turina.

Sorry, just another change of plans. Running it. We will be listening, actually, to the El Castillo Amadoria Poma Paca Piano, Opus 65 by Joaquín Turina. Once again, performed by Martin Jones.

0: We just listened to Martin Jones performing Joaquin Turina's Castilla de Amadeo, a poem for the piano, Opus 65. That wraps it up for me this evening on Just a Few Friends. Thank you guys so much for joining me this evening. Jack is up next with Walking Blues. Classical music does resume tomorrow at 5 a.m. with Classical Prelude. But before I turn the mic over to Jack, I have just a couple of announcements to play.
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We're the radio voice of the University of Virginia. It is 3 minutes after 3 o'clock. Good afternoon and welcome to our Sunday Opera Matinee. My name is Ann Schaefer, and I'll be with you until 6 o'clock. Today, as we near the end of this year's 4th of July weekend, we'll hear an American opera, Douglas Moore's The Ballad of Baby Doe. We will hear the 1959 recording featuring Beverly Sills as Baby Doe, Francis Bible as Augusta Tabor, and Walter Castle as Horace Tabor, the three principal characters. The secondary characters will be identified as we encounter them. The chorus and orchestra are those of the New York City Opera, and the conductor is Emerson Buckley. WTJU is supported by the Center at Belvedere, a nonprofit community resource for healthy aging. Live music can foster social connections, reduce stress, and even relieve pain. 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I will have to come back to this one. No, here it is. 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The Ballad of Baby Doe was first performed on July 7, 1956, at the Opera House in Central City, Colorado. The libretto was written by John Latouche and is based on a true story, which it follows fairly closely. After the first performances, the composer began to make revisions, but the process was cut short by the death of Latouche just a month after the premiere. The revised work was presented at the New York City Opera on April 3, 1958, with Beverly Sills in the title role. This recording is based on that production. The opera is divided into two acts, the first having six scenes and the second four. It is set in Colorado, beginning in 1880. Act One opens in Leadville on a summer's evening in 1880 outside the Tabor Opera House. As an old miner is bounced from the saloon next door, he boasts that he has discovered the matchless mine, a bonanza of silver ore. He says that Horace Tabor, the mayor of Leadville, is hoping to buy it. Tabor emerges from the opera house with four cronies. He recalls his beginnings in New England and his success in prospecting. As the men and their wives start back into the theater, Horace gives directions to a beautiful young newcomer to town. Later that evening, Tabor overhears remarks about the newcomer, Baby Doe. Soon she appears inside the hotel, accompanying herself at the piano as she sings. Startled by Tabor's applause from outside, she comes to the window, and he confesses
that her singing has awakened feelings from his earlier life. Augusta leans out the window to call him upstairs, and he confesses, and he bids Baby Doe good night. Sometime later in the Tabor's apartment, Augusta finds a pair of lace gloves. At first, she thinks her husband meant to surprise her, but then she finds a card addressed to Baby Doe. Tabor comes in looking for a check, his down payment on the mine, but Augusta has taken it, hoping to discuss it with him. They argue, Tabor declaring that it is what she calls his foolishness that has made them wealthy. When she confronts him with the gloves, he admits his attraction to Baby Doe and says their marriage has grown cold. Augusta stalks out. Several days later, in the hotel lobby, Baby Doe is preparing to leave Leadville. She is writing to her mother, Mama McCourt, explaining her situation. She came to Leadville after leaving her alcoholic husband, Harvey, and met someone she likes but cannot marry. Augusta enters and introduces herself, warning Baby Doe not to continue seeing Tabor. Baby replies that she is leaving town and that the relationship has been innocent. Augusta tells her that Tabor is an irresponsible spendthrift who needs her too much to ever leave her. When she has left, Tabor himself enters. Baby has torn up the letter and decided to stay after all. Augusta is visited by the wives of Tabor's cronies, who tell her that her husband is living openly with Baby Doe. Augusta becomes upset at the rumors that he plans to divorce her. If he does, she says, she will make him rue the day. Much later, after Tabor's appointment to the Senate, Baby Doe and her family have prepared a reception to follow the wedding of Baby Doe and Tabor. As Tabor presents his bride with jewels, a remark by Mama McCourt leads to the revelation that both Baby Doe and Tabor have been divorced. The priest, previously unaware of this, leaves in a state of shock, and some of the guests leave as well. Just in time, President Chester A. Arthur is announced. He proposes a toast to the bride and groom as the act closes. In order of vocal appearance, Grant Williams is the old miner, Chester Ludgeon, the bartender, Walter Castle, Horace Tabor, Jack DeLon, Keith Caldenberg, George Del Monte, and Arthur Newman, Tabor's cronies, Francis Bible performs the role of Augusta Tabor, Beverly Sills, Baby Doe, Greta Wolfe and Helen Baisley, the saloon girls, Keith Caldenberg, the desk clerk, Mary LaSawyer, Jenny Andrea, Lou Rogers, and Dorothy White, Augusta's friends, Beatrice Krebs, Mama McCourt, Edson Howell, Dan Marek, Peter Syker, and John Dennison, wedding guests, Greta Wolfe, Helen Baisley, Donald Arthur, and William Saxon, Baby Doe's relatives, Grant Williams, Father Chappelle, and Jack DeLon, President Chester Arthur, in Act 1 of The Ballad of Baby Doe by Douglas Moore.

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Maybe you struck the rich and all the town of Bentville. But was she Barney?

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0: pussyfooting pipsqueaks, blown out from paperwork. What do they know? Have they ever worked a mine?
1: The consensus of opinion is that Seldon is out and gold is in.
0: Rubbish!

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As part of the University of Virginia, WTJU promotes an inclusive and welcoming environment that embraces the full spectrum of human attributes. 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

I'm not sure what's going on here, but we'll go on with some more announcements. Buckingham County is currently experiencing a measles outbreak, with nearly 1,000 cases reported as of June 9th. The Virginia Department of Health is asking for the community's help to slow the spread of measles and protect vulnerable residents, and advises anyone who is not vaccinated against measles to skip large gatherings. For more information, visit vdh.virginia.gov. And immediately following this program, we have Heifetz on Air from 6 to 7 on Sunday evenings. And then following Heifetz on Air, it's Just a Few Friends. That is the show where Penelope invites you to spend your evening in a salon filled with intimate strains of fine classical chamber music from early to modern. That's Just a Few Friends, and it's heard only right here on WTJU every Sunday night from 7 to 9. And you can start the day right with WTJU, too. 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

0: Coming up this Friday night at Offbeat Roadhouse, the R&B, soul, and contemporary improvisational sounds of the Ivan Orr Trio. 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
2: And I believe now we are ready for the second act of The Ballad of Baby Doe. Act two opens in the ballroom of the Windsor Hotel in Denver in 1893 during the governor's ball. Tabor's cronies and their wives are arguing about women's refusal to accept Baby Doe. When she enters with her mother, the ladies leave, reluctantly followed by their husbands. A butler announces Augusta Tabor, who has come in a conciliatory spirit. She warns Baby Doe that the president will soon sign a bill adopting the gold standard and that Tabor's silver fortune will then be worthless. He will have to sell or be ruined. Since he would not listen to her, Baby Doe must persuade him to sell the matchless mine. Tabor misunderstands Augusta's intent and tells her to leave reassuring Baby Doe reassuring Baby Doe that their fortunes will rise again later. He makes her promise to hold on to the matchless always. 2 years later, during a poker game, Tabor's cronies are speculating about Tabor's declining fortunes. He arrives and attempts to persuade them to invest in his enterprises, all of which have been made possible by silver. When they refuse, he tries to get their support for William Jennings Bryan, who will run against McKinley for president the next year in support of silver. Again, they decline, whereupon he accuses them of betraying the source of their wealth. Outside the matchless mine in 1896, Baby Doe and her two young daughters are decorating a speaker stand for the visiting Bryan. Tabor arrives with the candidate and exhorts all working people to vote for him. During his address, Bryan christens the Tabor's younger daughter Silver Dollar and promises the voters a glorious future. The townspeople join in a chorus in praise of their candidate. At home in California, Augusta learns of Bryan's defeat and receives a visit from Mama McCourt, who asks her to help the now impoverished Tabors. Knowing that Tabor is too proud to come to her in person, Augusta refuses. Alone, she reflects that age, hurt, and bitterness have prevented her from acting mercifully, as she knows she should have done. The final scene begins in 1899 on the stage of the Tabor Opera House. Tabor, old and ill, has returned to the theater he built. In his dying thoughts, he first recalls the night it was dedicated. His hallucinations, as he relives his life, moving from his childhood, his youth, his first job and first marriage, and his great past successes to the failures of the present, frighten the stage doorman, who goes for help. In his deranged state, Tabor hears Augusta predict that one of his daughters will run away and the other will fall into degradation. As he cries out for one thing that has not failed him, Baby Doe appears to take him home, saying that she will always stay by his side. She sees that he is dying and urges him to rest for a while on the stage. The lullaby she sings gradually turns into a soliloquy as she appears, years later and much older, outside the matchless mine. Snow begins to fall as she continues her vigil outside the mine, true to her promise, as the opera closes. In order of vocal appearance, Mary LeSoyer, Jenny Andrea, Lou Rogers, and Dorothy White are Augusta's friends. Jack DeLon, Keith Kaldenberg, George Del Monte, and Arthur Newman, their husbands. Beverly Sills, Baby Doe, Beatrice Krebs, Mama McCourt, Francis Bible, Augusta Tabor, Walter Castle, Horace Tabor, Lynn Tausig, Elizabeth Tabor, that's one of the little girls, Joshua Hecht, William Jennings Bryan, Grant Williams, the stage doorman, and Helen Baisley, Silver Dollar Tabor, in Act Two of The Ballad of Baby Doe by Douglas Moore. And of course, in real life, Baby Doe was found frozen to death in 1935 outside the Matchless Mine. So here's Act Two, the final act of The Ballad of Baby Doe.

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0: Seen Tabor lately?
1: Yes, he stopped by the office today.
0: He came to see me too.
3: Still playing the same old song on a silver harp?
0: It's too bad about Horace. He just won't change with the times.
4: Gotta look sharp, it's dog-eat dog.
1: Maybe that one's getting too old to learn new tricks.
0: With elections coming up, he expects a nomination.
3: Kick him upstairs, that's what I say. He never will be governor. They'll never take these misses in the Capitol.
0: Maybe he'd settle for a judgeship.
1: Tabor, a judge?
2: Better look,
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6: Hello, Bush. 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
6: Mind if I join you?
0: Come on in.
6: As long as we're all together, I've got a little proposition to offer to you fellas.
2: Sure, Horace.
1: Fire away.
6: Right now, I'm in a squeeze. This election coming up tells a story once and for all.
4: Dog, it's doggy dog.
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2: Looks like they're going to do it this time.

The mattress mine will soon be riding high and handsome once again. 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
1: McKinley

Act Two, The Conclusion of The Ballad of Baby Doe by Douglas Moore. You just heard a complete performance of The Ballad of Baby Doe on WTJU Charlottesville on 91.1 FM and worldwide at WTJU.net and CharlottesvilleClassical.org. 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And I neglected to tell you that the recording we heard of The Ballad of Baby Doe was made in 1959, conducted by Emerson Buckley. The main characters were Beverly Sills as Baby Doe, Francis Bible as Augusta Tabor, and Walter Castle as Horace Tabor. The chorus and orchestra were those of the New York City Opera, and the recording is based on a production at the New York City Opera in 1956 of the revised version. Let's see, where are we now? We are right here. Right after this program, it's Heifetz on Air. It's heard from 6 to 7 every Sunday night, presenting captivating performances by Heifetz International Music Institute students, alumni, and faculty, recorded on stage in Stanton and in WTJU's Charlottesville studios. It's followed on WTJU by Classical Sunrise every Tuesday night. Good grief, Mother. Every morning, Tuesday morning, you can start the day right with WTJU. Every weekend morning, oh goodness, every weekday morning from 7 to 9, Classical Sunrise eases you through your busy morning with friendly, knowledgeable hosts and special features you won't find anywhere else. Classical Sunrise Tuesday features Matt Fritz and Patricia bringing you great performances of the finest classical music to help start your day with uplifted spirits. And in the 8 o'clock hour, you'll hear from the late Ralph Graves reviews of classical noteworthy releases. The McIntyre Recycling Center is now open from 8:30 to 6:30 every day, except Tuesdays when it is closed. 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
It accepts 1 and 2 plastics in white and clear, glass, aluminum cans, tin cans, and various types of paper and cardboard. The extended hours will continue until the last weekend of October. And again, those extended hours are 8:30 a.m. to 6:30 p.m. every day except Tuesday. The Virginia Theater Festival, continues its 52nd season with a Tony Award-winning Disney's Newsies, at UVA's Culbert Theater from July 9th through the 19th. Directed and choreographed by UVA alum and Broadway veteran Matthew Steffers, Newsies is based on the real-life newsboys strike of 1899, where young charismatic Jack Kelly rallies his fellow turn-of-the-century newsies to strike and fight for their rights, featuring anthems from the legendary Alan Menken. Visit virginiatheaterfestival.org for ticket information. And I believe that's all the announcements. And we have time for another selection here on the Sunday Opera Matinee. It will feature, of course, Beverly Sills, American artist, who quite coincidentally passed away this week in 2007. And what we'll hear is from Mozart's Zaida, his unfinished opera. This is Ruhe sanft mein holdes Leben, sung by, of course, Beverly Sills.

Well, that was Ruhe Sanft, Mein Holdes Leben from Mozart's Zaida, performed by Beverly Sills. I apologize for letting it run a little too long. It's 5 minutes until 6 o'clock. Got a couple more announcements, and that'll be all for the Sunday Opera Matinee for this week. The Rockfish Wildlife Sanctuary, based in Nelson County, is dedicated to creating a vibrant and compassionate future for wildlife in Virginia and beyond. The devoted team of wildlife rehabilitators and volunteers rescue and care for more than 900 animals annually from across Virginia. The team also leads educational programming so folks from all walks of life can learn about the importance of our wild neighbors and native species. For more information, including ways to volunteer and a schedule of events with the center's animal ambassadors, visit rockfishwildlifesanctuary.org. And the Charlottesville Albemarle SPCA is working to support families with pets facing growing food insecurity. One survey revealed that 83% of pet parents would skip their own meals before letting their pets go hungry. The pet food pantry is sustained by in-kind cat and dog food donations from community members, with tax-deductible monetary gifts used to buy pet food when supplies run low. They're also seeking local businesses, distributors, and organizations to help create reliable pathways for consistent pet food supplies. Physical donations can be brought to the shelter at 3355 Berkmar Drive, 7 days a week, or dropped off at Lampo to Go in Ix Art Park. Visit caspca.org for more details. And that indeed is all our announcements for tonight. And I'm afraid it's all the music too, because we're about to run out of time here. Please stay tuned again. Please tune in again next Sunday for the Sunday Opera Matinee at 3 o'clock. And stay tuned now for Heifetz on Air. And then, yes, I'm running out of that too. Just a Few Friends with Penelope, your host. Thank you so much for listening. 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

Welcome to Classical Prelude. I'm Ralph Graves. Our featured work is the Symphony No. 8 of Alan Paterson. We start with a work by Jean-Marie Leclerc. Originally written for flute and harpsichord, this version will be for recorder and harpsichord. It's the Sonata in G Major, Opus 9, No. 7. This performance is with Eric Bogoroff, recorder, and Francesco Corti, harpsichord. The recorder sonata in G major by Jean-Marie Leclerc.

Jean-Marie Leclair, the Recorder Sonata in G Major, Opus 9, Number 7. We heard Eric Bosgoroff, Recorder, and Francesco Corti, Harpsichord. This is Classical Prelude on Charlottesville Classical. Our featured work is the Symphony No. 8 of Alan Paterson. This performance is with the Norrköping Symphony Orchestra, directed by Leif Segerstam.

Symphony No. 8 by Alan Paterson. That was the Norrköping Symphony Orchestra, conducted by Leif Segerstam. This has been Classical Prelude with Ralph Graves. Thanks so much for listening.

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Welcome to Classical Prelude. I'm Ralph Graves. Our featured work is the Symphony No. 6 in the key of F major, The Pastorale by Ludwig von Beethoven. We begin with a trio in F major by Carl Philipp Emanuel Bach. This is Linda Brunmeier-Tutz, transverse flute, Ilya Carroll, viola, and Wolfgang Brunner, forte piano.

The Trio in F Major by Carl Philipp Emanuel Bach. That was Linda Brunmeier-Tutz transverse flute, Ilya Karel viola, and Wolfgang Brunner forte piano. This is Classical Prelude on Charlottesville Classical. Our featured work is the Symphony No. 6 in the key of F Major, Opus 68, the Pastoral Symphony by Ludwig van Beethoven. Nicholas Harnoncourt conducts the Chamber Orchestra of Europe.

Symphony No. 6 in the key of F major, Opus 68, the Pastorale Symphony of Ludwig von Beethoven. That was the Chamber Orchestra of Europe, Nicholas Harnoncourt conducting. This has been Classical Prelude with your host, Ralph Graves. Thanks so much for listening.

0: 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It's time for local news. Hanover supervisors recently directed county staff to draft a policy on data centers as the board considers whether to raise their local tax rate. VPM News reporter Lyndon German has more.
1: Hanover's data center tax rate remains relatively low compared to other localities. County supervisors considered raising it, but South Anna supervisor Sue Dibble says it would be premature.
2: We probably all agree that we at least need to look at studying this and probably raise the rate.

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0: Welcome to this edition of Classical Sunrise. It is Monday, June 29th, 2026. I'm your host, Jay Jackson, and I'll be with you for the next 2 hours. Thank you for joining me. Turning to the National Weather Service, the forecast for today is kind of a stormy day, at least a slight chance of thunderstorms and patchy fogs, and then a chance of showers, about a 30% chance. High of 87 degrees. Overnight, looks like the clouds will break up a little bit, partly cloudy, and a low of 69. Tuesday, high of 90 degrees under sunny skies. Tuesday night, mostly clear, high of 71 degrees, or low of 71 degrees. Wednesday, that's when it gets really hot. Projected high of 100 degrees or thereabouts under sunny skies, and Wednesday night, mostly clear, low of 75. 103 degrees is the forecast for Thursday. Currently, 71 degrees under overcast skies. And today we will hear music by Telemann, Ravel, Mozart, Hale Smith, César Franck, and Cécile Chaminade. We'll get right to the music after this word from our friends at the Center at Belvedere.
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0: And let's get started with the Violin Concerto No. 3 in D Major by Georg Philipp Telemann. We will hear the Academy of St. Martin in the Fields. Iona Brown is the conductor.

0: Iona Brown and the Academy of St. Martin in the Fields brought us the music of Georg Philipp Telemann. That was Violin Concerto No. 3 in D Major.
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0: And it is now about 9:30 in the morning. You're tuned to Classical Sunrise, and I'm your host today, Jay Jackson. Happy to have you with me. Next, pianist Christian Zimmermann is joined by Pierre Boulez and the Cleveland Orchestra in this 1998 recording of the Piano Concerto in G by Maurice Ravel.

0: Music by Maurice Ravel. That was the Piano Concerto in G, M83. That the Cleveland Orchestra, conducted by Pierre Boulez, and Christian Zimmermann was the piano soloist.
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0: And the time is now 7:33. You're listening to Classical Sunrise on WTJU. I'm your host, Jay Jackson. The opera Idomeneo started with what was viewed as a less than stellar libretto, according to accounts that I've read. But in the hands of a young Wolfgang Mozart, it exceeded expectations. In fact, it became known as an early Mozart masterpiece about love and vengeance following the Trojan War. Here's a new recording of the overture from Idomeneo, brought to us by Sir Simon Rattle and the Bavarian Radio Symphony Orchestra.

0: And that concludes the overture to Idomeneo by Wolfgang Amadeus Mozart. I wish I could let it play into the more of the first act at that point, but I'd want to keep playing until the second and third act to find out exactly what happened. And we don't have that kind of time this morning. But that was the Bavarian Radio Symphony Orchestra under the direction of Sir Simon Rattle, and the overture from Idomeneo, Kürschel 366 by Wolfgang Amadeus Mozart.
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0: And the time is now just a few ticks away from 7:40. We're currently at 72 degrees under overcast skies, and it's a little bit warm and muggy out there because of the little bits of rain that we got over the weekend. It did jack up the humidity just a bit there. Today's birthday composer is African-American composer Hale Smith, born in Cleveland on this day in 1925. As a teenager, he played piano in jazz clubs, and he even met Duke Ellington when he was only 16. Smith, that is, not Duke Ellington. And during World War II, Smith was an arranger for shows at Army camps in Georgia and Florida. And after the war, he studied composition at the Cleveland Institute of Music, receiving his bachelor's and master's degrees. His career easily crossed back and forth between classical and jazz music, composing film music and chamber music and symphonic pieces as well. We're going to hear a piano piece today. Smith taught at Long Island University and the University of Connecticut, and he died in 2009 at the age of 84. Today, the short work for piano, as I said, this is Evocation, performed by pianist Natalie Henderis.

Natalie Henderis brought us Evocation by today's birthday composer, Hale Smith. Smith was born on this date 101 years ago today. Time is now 7:44. Coming up on 7:45, published originally for organ, and as an organist, my preferred rendition of this is for the organ, but I've become much more tolerant of arrangements and so forth. This is music by César Franck. He wrote this in 1868, Prelude, Fugue, and Variation. It's been performed on piano by orchestras, and in 2018, it was arranged for reed quartet by Dutch bass clarinetist Jelte Altuis. I don't know if I'm pronouncing his name correctly or not. Here he is, joined by his four colleagues in the Califax Reed Quintet, and this is Prelude, Fugue, and Variation by the Belgian-French composer César Franck.

Prelude, Fugue, and Variation in B Minor, Opus 18 by César Franck. We heard a performance by the Califax Reed Quintet. And the time is now 7:55. Taking us to the top of the hour, a compatriot of César Franck's, Cécile Chaminade, worked in the same circles in Paris in the music world at that time, and they certainly would have known each other and known of each other quite well, too. Franck being a pillar of the music world in 19th century France, and Chaminade being one of the three distinctive women composers of that particular time. This is Theme Varié, performed on this record is pianist Joanna Kapercheck.

0: This is WTJU Charlottesville, Classical 91.1 FM, the radio voice of the University of Virginia.
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2: 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You're listening to WTJU Charlottesville. This is Classical Sunrise, and I'm your host for the next hour, Jay Jackson. Thank you so much for joining me today.

graphic that they provide me here. High of 100 degrees, and it just says hot underneath the that particular temperature. I guess we could guess that that was hot. Wednesday night, low of 75 degrees, and Thursday, even hotter, 103 degrees. And that continues through Friday, it looks like. Not too much of a chance of rain after today, basically. So we could sure use it, but anyhow, we'll take what we get. Starting off this hour, the Berlin Philharmonic, under the direction of Kirill Petrenko, brings us Tragic Overture in D minor, Opus 81 by Johannes Brahms.

Kirill Petrenko conducted the Berlin Philharmonic in a performance of Tragic Overture in D Minor by Johannes Brahms. WTJU is supported by the Heifetz Institute, presenting the 30th anniversary Heifetz Festival of Concerts running through August 1st. 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These 60-plus concerts include the flagship Stars of Tomorrow, the Celebrity Series, and Sunday matinees. Venues across Stanton and throughout the Shenandoah Valley. Tickets and details are at heifetzinstitute.org. And the time is now 8:16, creeping up on 8:17. Johann Sebastian Bach likely heard and maybe even played some early versions of the piano, but he didn't care for the instrument. They were very primitive at that time, I guess is a good word to describe it, very inferior to the modern instrument. So the instrument was in its infancy, and he saw a little need to compose for it at that point. It was also kind of left up to the performer when he wrote a work for keyboard, which keyboard he would choose. Usually it was a harpsichord or clavichord or something like that. His opinion would have likely changed if he had encountered, of course, the modern instrument, because he translates so beautifully to that instrument, and we'll hear an example of that. This is his English Suite in A Minor for keyboard. We will hear Francesco Tristano at the piano.

0: That was the English Suite in A minor, BWV 807 by Johann Sebastian Bach and performed by Francesco Tristano. 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
0: And it's 8:35, 35 minutes past the hour of 8 o'clock on Monday, June 29th. You're listening to Classical Sunrise. We're coming down the home stretch here. Next, a short work by Modest Mussorgsky. Claudio Abbado and the London Symphony Orchestra bring us Scherzo in B-flat major.

0: I'm Shari Barbour. Here's a famous melody that might be stuck in your head. Just about everyone has heard this well-known aria from a not-so-famous one-act comic opera by an Italian composer. It's sung by a daughter who begs her father to help her marry the love of her life. It was an instant hit, and is one of the composer's most famous arias, heard in movies, video games, cartoons, and even an episode of Mr. Bean. It's been performed around the world by opera legends. One of the most famous versions is by Renata Tebaldi. This aria is often heard in opera houses, concerts, and as a recital encore by some of today's most well-known sopranos, including Renee Fleming, O Mio Babbino Caro, from Johnny Schicchi by Puccini. I'm Shari Barbour with a 60-second saga. 60-Second Saga is a member of the Virginia Audio Collective from WTJU. Visit virginiaaudio.org.
1: 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And the time is now 8:41. Paula Charlotte Marie Jean Maurice lived in Paris. That was her full name. Paula Maurice is what I put on the playlist. She lived in Paris her whole life, from 1910 until her death in 1967. She and her husband updated French music theory books, which was made necessary by music by Debussy and Ravel and Stravinsky and others. She was also a composer. This is her most famous work, Tableau de France for Saxophone and Orchestra, written mid-century and dedicated to the saxophone virtuoso Marcel Mule. This version has a piano reduction of the orchestration, which has been commonly used in the years since. We will hear saxophonist Scott Turpin joined by Teresa Bogard on the piano and Tableau de Provence.

And that was Tabla de Provence by Paula Maurice. And that just about wraps it up again for this edition of Classical Sunrise. Madeline is up again next week, and I'll see you on July 13th. I hope you join me then. We close with an overture for orchestra entitled Discover the Wild by Kenneth Fuchs. This is the London Symphony Orchestra conducted by Joanne Valletta. I'm Jay Jackson. Please join me again in 2 weeks. Peace to you, and I hope you have a wonderful day and have a happy and safe 4th of July.

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1: From the Heifetz International Music Institute and WTJU, this is Heifetz On Air. I'm Benjamin Rowe, today celebrating Independence Day. On this episode, our international cast of outstanding students all come together to honor the Stars and Stripes, both in our Stanton hometown and in the Charlottesville presidential home of founding father James Monroe. We'll investigate and celebrate the roots and branches of American music, from Bill Monroe to spirituals to Leonard Bernstein to this amazing two-violin version of John Philip Sousa. It's a star-spangled edition of Heifetz On Air, coming up next. Our Heifetz Institute students truly hail from the four corners of the globe. For 2023, we have 14 countries and 22 different states represented, for just one example. But sometimes they come from a little closer by. Here is Charlottesville, Virginia native Madison Vest making a homecoming on the pavilion stage of Highland, the presidential home of James Monroe, just down the road from Monticello.
2: Hello. My name is Maddie Vest, and this is my third summer at the Institute. Today I'm going to be playing a piece for you by an American composer called William Kroll. And from what I hear, he was one of the nicest people to be around, as well as he really knew how to have a good time.

Banjo and Fiddle by the American composer William Kroll. That's violinist Madison Vest and pianist Anton Smirnoff in a performance taken from our annual 4th of July concert at Monroe's Highland, the Charlottesville, Virginia estate of James Monroe, our nation's 5th president. Check the website for information on this year's free Independence Day concert at Highland. Welcome to Heifetz On Air, bringing you sounds and stories from the students and faculty from the Heifetz International Music Institute. I'm your host, Benjamin Rowe. Today, with a celebration of Independence Day, kicking off with a string-zinging arrangement of our national anthem.

Those are Heifetz Institute students Noel Naito and Clara Kim, launching our Independence Day edition of Heifetz On Air with a virtuosic two-violin version of our national anthem. That's from a performance at our 2022 annual 4th of July concert at Monroe's Highland. That's the Charlottesville, Virginia home of Founding Father James Monroe, the fifth president of the United States of America. And now from the same stage, here's a tribute to another Monroe founding father, Kentucky native Bill Monroe, often called the father of bluegrass music. Here are Heifetz students Clay Hancock and Passacaglia Mason with the Bill Monroe classic, Gold Rush.

The Valley of the Moon Reel, a composition by Scottish fiddler Alistair Fraser, played there by violinist Isabella Gorman and cellist Alex Fowler. And before that, Mark O'Connor's arrangement of Bill Monroe's Gold Rush for two fiddles, played by Passacaglia Mason and Clay Hancock. Both of those performances took place at our annual Independence Day concert at Monroe's Highland. That's the presidential estate in Charlottesville, Virginia. And Charlottesville is also home to our producing station, WTJU. By the way, Alistair Fraser and Natalie Haas, the popular fiddle and cello duo, are going to be resident guest artists at the 2023 Heifetz Institute. You can check out our website, heifetz.institute/heifetzonair, for details and tickets. And now our 4th of July program continues from Monroe's Highland with violinist Angela Chan and pianist Baylin Hahn. They're playing a little George Gershwin here on Heifetz on Air.

It Ain't Necessarily So, Someone to Watch Over Me, and Summertime. Three favorites by George Gershwin, arranged by Yasha Heifetz and performed by a couple of great Heifetz Institute violinists, Jiwon Song and Angela Sinying Chan. And in case you're wondering, the Heifetz Institute is named for Yasha's cousin Daniel Heifetz, a great concert violinist in his own right, a teacher, and innovative entrepreneur who launched the Institute in 1996. It's the Independence Day edition of Heifetz on Air, and it continues in a moment with a soulful song of freedom from Charlottesville. I'm Benjamin Rowe, and you're listening to Heifetz on Air from WTJU and the Heifetz International Music Institute.

0: Welcome back to Hypitz On Air. I'm Benjamin Rowe. The Institute's main activities are in the summertime, when our campus in Stanton, Virginia, is filled with music from late June to early August. But every 4th of July, our Hypitz performers trek over Afton Mountain to perform a free Independence Day concert at the presidential home of James Monroe's Highland Estate in Charlottesville. Here now is a performance by a Hypitz student that had particular resonance and relevance on a day where we celebrate freedom.
1: Hello, my name is Winton Grant, and I'm joined on stage today by Stefan on piano. Today we will be performing a piece entitled Deep River. For those of you who don't know, it's originally an African-American folk song that went something like this.

The piece talks about crossing over into campground, which is a place of peace and rest, and some place that hopefully we are all in today as we're gathered here. I wasn't gonna say anything, and before I came on stage, I've been feeling a little weird today about the fact that it's Independence Day and we're here out in Virginia and Monticello's like a mile and a half away. And these beautiful fields that we're looking out over right now were once worked by brothers and sisters of the same human race who were not free. And so today, because it's Independence Day, I'd like us all to be especially grateful for the various independences that we have in our own lives.

That's the luminous voice of soprano Angel Azara, backed by the entire Heifetz band of 80-plus students with Shenandoah and At the River, the latter from Aaron Copland's Old American Songs. You also heard Wynton Grant and pianist Stefan Petrov performing a violin and piano arrangement by Afro-English composer Samuel Coleridge Taylor on the spiritual Deep River. And in between, pianist Andrew Rosenblum playing the gorgeous Andante movement from the Piano Sonata in E minor by Florence Price. Florence Price was the first African-American to attend and graduate from the New England Conservatory of Music. Soprano Angel Azara is back at the Heifetz Institute in 2023 to teach and to perform. All the details are on the website, along with a playlist and other links to this program, heifetz.institute/heifetzonair. We've got more music to celebrate Independence Day just ahead. I'm Benjamin Rowe, and this is Heifetz on Air from WTJU and the Heifetz International Music Institute.

This is Heifetz on Air. I'm Benjamin Rowe, bringing you the Independence Day edition of our program. Let's take you now to the main stage for Heifetz performances. That's Francis Auditorium on the campus of Mary Baldwin University. It's time for a little West Side Story on East Frederick Street. Here's violinist Rachel Ellen Wong and pianist Carlos Avila.

A few tunes from West Side Story, played by violinist Rachel Ellen Wong and pianist Carlos Avila, in concert in Francis Auditorium on the campus of Mary Baldwin University here in Stanton, Virginia. And that would be all for our program were it any other time of year, but no 4th of July celebration is complete without a little John Philip Sousa, even if you don't have any marching bands around. So here's a creative workaround from arranger extraordinaire Bruce Dukoff in the hands of our capable violinists Madison Vest and Geneva Lewis. Happy Independence Day, everybody.

Hope you'll join us for a Heifetz Institute concert this season here in Stanton. You can check the full concert information and links on the website, heifetz.institute/heifetzonair. 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

Heifetz On Air is produced by Alex Daughtry for the Heifetz International Music Institute with help from our Heifetz 2023 multimedia team, Jemai Bruce, Jinhao Hu, Calvin Mahalik, and Dichen Song. And from Louis Reining, Brian Simulchek, and Zoe Krilova at WTJU, the radio voice of the University of Virginia. 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

Welcome to Classical Prelude. I'm Ralph Graves. Our featured work is the Symphony No. 41 in C major, The Jupiter, by Wolfgang Amadeus Mozart. We begin with the String Quartet No. 1 in E major by Voldemar Vargil. This is a performance with the Orpheus Quartet.

The String Quartet No. 1 in E Major by Voldemar Bargal. That was the Orpheus Quartet performing. 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Our featured work is the Symphony No. 41 in C Major, The Jupiter by Wolfgang Amadeus Mozart. The Chamber Orchestra of Europe is conducted by Nicholas Harnoncourt.

Nicholas Harnoncourt conducted the Chamber Orchestra of Europe in a performance of Symphony No. 41 in C major, The Jupiter, by Wolfgang Amadeus Mozart. This has been Classical Prelude with your host, Ralph Graves. Thanks so much for listening.

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Welcome to Classical Prelude. I'm Ralph Graves. Our featured work is the Symphony No. 4 in the key of F minor by Pyotr Ilyich Tchaikovsky. We begin with a sonata in C major of Giuseppe Tartini. This performance is with Dimitrio, conducted by Maurizio Schiavo.

The Sonata in C Major of Giuseppe Tartini. That was a performance with Demetrio, conducted by Maurizi Sciavo. You're listening to Classical Prelude on Charlottesville Classical. Our featured work is the Symphony No. 4 in the key of F minor, Opus 36, of Pyotr Ilyich Tchaikovsky. This is a performance with the Radio Symphony Orchestra, directed by Elihu Inbal.

Symphony No. 4 in the key of F minor, Opus 36 by Tchaikovsky. That was the Radio Symphony Orchestra conducted by Elihu Inbal. This has been Classical Prelude with your host, Ralph Graves. Thanks so much for joining us.

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1: 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It's time for local news. Voluntary water restrictions in six Central Virginia localities took effect last week. Patrick Larson with VPM News has more.
2: The restrictions are due to low James River levels. Major drought in the western end of the watershed means there's little runoff to feed the river. The city of Richmond's water system draws from the James and is distributed to residents in the counties of Chesterfield, Goochland, Hanover, Henrico, and Powhatan. Each of those counties falls under the city's voluntary water restrictions. Officials are urging residents to reduce water usage where possible, limiting irrigation water use, taking shorter showers, and shutting off decorative fountains. Conserving outdoor water usage during the next few days' extreme heat is especially important to avoid losses to evaporation. There are no restrictions for restaurants or water used for health and safety purposes. Patrick Larson, VPM News.
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0: Coming up over the next couple of hours, we have some very exciting hints. A piece by Couperin, one by Alexander Glazunov, among others. So I hope you'll stay tuned to enjoy those with me here on this lovely, if rather hot, Monday morning. Coming up first, we're going to be listening to a piece performed by Katia Batashvili, who's a Georgian-born French pianist who began playing piano at age 3, started performing at the age of 6, and first performed internationally at the age of 10. Now we're going to listen to Katia Batashvili play Frédéric Chopin's Piano Sonata No. 2 in B-flat minor, The Funeral March.

0: That was Frédéric Chopin's Piano Sonata No. 2 in B flat minor, the Funeral March, performed for us today by Katya Batashvili. 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And I'm your host, Madeline.
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0: And you can start the day right with WTJU. 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Classical Sunrise Tuesday features Matt Fritz and Patricia, bringing you great performances of the finest classical music to help start your day with uplifted spirits. And in the 8 o'clock hour, Ralph Graves reviews another classical noteworthy release. Coming up next, we're going to be listening to a piece by Alexander Glazunov, who was a Russian composer, conductor, and music teacher who began conducting in his early 20s, only 1 year before debuting his Second Symphony at the 1889 Paris World's Exhibition. Now we're going to be listening to the Concerto for Violin and Orchestra by Alexander Glazunov, performed by Naima Yervi conducting the Royal Scottish National Symphony Orchestra with Oskar Shumsky on the violin.

That was the Concerto for Violin and Orchestra by Alexander Glazunov, performed for us today by Naima Yerevi conducting the Royal Scottish National Orchestra with Oscar Shumsky on the violin. Now for today's weather forecast. It looks like today it's going to be hot again with a high around 92. We'll have patchy fog in the morning, and then thunderstorms likely later on. Tonight, we'll have a low around 71, and thunderstorms followed by scattered showers and patchy fog. We're also going to have a flood watch in effect today from 4 p.m. until 12 a.m. tomorrow morning. So make sure you're aware of that and stay safe out there. Tomorrow, we're going to have a high around 87, so a little cooler, with patchy fog again and then thunderstorms. And tomorrow night, we're going to continue that rainy weather with a low around 69, thunderstorms likely, and then showers. We're going to keep with this rainy trend throughout the rest of the week and hopefully get some much-needed respite from this drought. And now, coming up next, we're going to listen to a piece by Elisabeth Jacquet de la Guerre, who was a French composer, a member of Louis XVI's court, and one of the first people to develop the cantata, as well as a major contributor to early French keyboard traditions. Now, we're going to listen to her violin sonata number 5, performed by Lina Turbonet on the violin, Paxti Montero on the viola da gamba, and Kenneth Weiss on the harpsichord.

0: That was Elizabeth Jacquet de la Guerre's Violin Sonata No. 5, performed by Lina Turbonnet on the violin, Paxti Montero on the viola da gamba, and Kenneth Weiss on the harpsichord. 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
0: 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And I hope you'll stay tuned over the next hour, because we've got some very exciting music coming up. Piece by Scott Joplin, another by Philip Glass. And coming up now, we're going to listen to Antonio Soleil's harpsichord sonata performed by Gilbert Roland.

That was the Harpsichord Sonata by Antonio Soleil, performed by Gilbert Roland. And I'd just like to note that Antonio Soleil was a Spanish composer active in the mid-1700s who may have been a student of Domenico Scarlatti, and who himself was the teacher of Princes Antonio and Gabriel of Spain, sons of Carlos III. And I'd just like to remind you that you're listening to Charlottesville Classical WTJU 91.1, the radio voice of the University of Virginia, your arts companion for our community. 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And coming up next, we're going to be listening to a piece by François Couperin, who was a French composer, organist, and harpsichordist active in the Baroque period, who lived in the Rue Radiguel in the first arrondissement of Paris for the last 9 years of his life, and whose house there is still standing today. Now, we're going to listen to François Couperin's Première Suite, performed by Jordi Savall on the viol, Ton Koopman on the harpsichord, and Ariane Moret also on the viol.

0: That was The Premier Suite by François Couperin, performed for us today by Jordi Savall on the viol, as well as Ariane Morette and Ton Cooperman on the harpsichord.
1: I'm Shari Barbour. An early form of this music came from Portugal, where it was used in Renaissance festivals. Its name refers to the frantic way peasants danced to it as it got faster and wilder. The music evolved into something different and became less known as a dance and more as a simple progression, 8 bars using only 4 chords. For over 350 years, composers have put their mark on it, adding harmony to the basic melody and changing the tempo. The slow, haunting tune always comes through. Modern musicians often rework it and play it on different instruments. There are variations for solo instruments, chamber groups, concert band, string orchestra, and it's been used in movies. Folia, or La Folia. I'm Shari Barbour with a 60-second saga. 60-second saga is a member of the Virginia Audio Collective from WTJU. Visit virginiaaudio.org.
0: And our next song is going to be Scott Joplin's Fig Leaf Rag, performed for us here by Joshua Rifkin.

And that was Joshua Rifkin performing Scott Joplin's Fig Leaf Rag. Now for today's weather forecast. It looks like we're going to have a high around 92 today, so hot again. However, it looks like we'll get a bit of rain in the forecast too. It's going to be partly sunny this morning, then thunderstorms are going to be likely this afternoon. Tonight, we're going to have a low around 71, thunderstorms likely, and then as well as some patchy fog in there. And I just want you to be aware that there is a flood watch in effect today from 4 p.m. until 12 a.m. tomorrow morning. So please stay safe out there and just be aware of that. Tomorrow, Tuesday, we're going to have a high around 87, so a little bit cooler, with some patchy fog in the morning and then thunderstorms later on in the day. Tomorrow night, we're going to have a low around 69 with thunderstorms likely and then showers. The rest of the week is going to be in the upper 80s to lower 90s, it looks like, and we're going to have plenty of storms, hopefully, through Thursday, maybe relieving a bit of this drought we've been having. Alrighty, so now we're going to listen to Life in the Mountains by Philip Glass from the film The Illusionists and performed for us by the Studio Orchestra.

That was Life in the Mountains from the film The Illusionist. That was by Philip Glass and performed by the Studio Orchestra. And I just wanted to thank you for joining me today. I hope you had as much fun as I did. And I hope that you have a lovely start to the rest of your week. And just wanted to remind you that coming up at 9, you've got a choice on WTJU and WTJU.net. It's Great Morning Jazz, heard each Monday from 9 till 10:30, providing relief from the Monday morning blues. And on charlottesvilleclassical.org, it's Heifetz On Air. 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Recorded on stage in Stanton, and in WTJU's Charlottesville studios. Our last song for today is going to be Gramophone by Eugene Doga, performed by the Symphony Orchestra of the National State Teleradio Company of the Republic of Belarus. Thank you so much again, and have a wonderful week.

0: You're listening to WTJU Charlottesville. It's time for local news. Voluntary water restrictions in six Central Virginia localities took effect last week. Patrick Larson with VPM News has more.
1: The restrictions are due to low James River levels. Major drought in the western end of the watershed means there's little runoff to feed the river. The city of Richmond's water...
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3: 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I'm Benjamin Rowe.
4: This piece is just chock full of that adolescent fire that I think every 16-year-old really has. It starts off with this just electric opening. It has a love motif that you're not really sure what you're supposed to do with it. And then it just explodes into outbursts of angst and frustration that's a little hyperbolic, but really what 16-year-old isn't.
3: It's mostly Mendelssohn on today's program, celebrating the buoyant, romantic, and at times breathtaking music by Felix Mendelssohn, never more so than in his Octet for Strings, composed when he was just 16. We'll hear a teenaged cohort of modern Heifetz students take it on, along with a searing string quartet and the sublime violin concerto, not to mention a pair of trios by Mendelssohn, brother and sister. Mostly, all Mendelssohn just ahead on Heifetz On Air. Felix Mendelssohn was literally born with melodies on his mind. He wrote his first songs at the age of 16 and wrote volume after volume of songs without words for piano. It's played here at the Heifetz South Market stage by Juan Salvador Carrasco and pianist Lynn Mackey.

The Song Without Words, Opus 109, for cello and piano, kicking off this all-Mendelssohn episode of Heifetz on Air. Juan Salvador Carrasco, the cellist, and Lynn Mackey at the piano. There's more Mendelssohn just ahead. From PRX, the Public Radio Exchange, welcome to Heifetz on Air, bringing you words and music from the Heifetz International Music Institute and its Festival of Concerts. It's held every summer in and around Mary Baldwin University in the mountain town of Stanton, Virginia. I'm your host, Benjamin Rowe, today bringing you concert performances by Heifetz students of one of the true Renaissance men of the Romantic generation, Felix Mendelssohn. In the words of author Charles Rosen, who literally wrote the book on the Romantic generation, Mendelssohn was the greatest child prodigy the history of Western music has ever known.

That accompanying fact is also accompanied by the following joke, which is, what were you doing when you were 16? But I'd like to put things a little differently. I'd like to say, this is what you were doing when you're 16. This piece is just chock full of that adolescent fire that I think every 16-year-old really has. It starts off with this just electric opening. It has a love motif that you're not really sure what you're supposed to do with it. And then it just explodes into outbursts of angst and frustration that's a little hyperbolic, but really what 16-year-old isn't. So, for everyone in the audience over 16, I'd like you to go back and just think about all the conflicting emotions, the sometimes extravagant emotions you had as a 16-year-old. And for all of you under 16, here's what you have to look forward to. I hope you enjoy.

That's the opening movement to Mendelssohn's Octet for Strings. It's marked Allegro Moderato Ma con Fuoco, or moderately fast, but with fire. And that spirit was followed to the letter by an octet of fiery young Heipitz performers. Violinists Strauss Shee, Becca Kasdan, Daniel Kim, and Carmen Johnson Pajaro, violist Ian Niederhofer and Peter Cho, and cellists Allegra Whiting and Ayun Kim. You can see a video of that exuberant performance on our Heipitz On Air website, heipitz.institute/heipitzonair. Or you can check it all out by the new Heipitz app. You can find it on the App Store from Apple or on Google Play. It's mostly Mendelssohn on today's program. In a moment, the mood will shift from buoyant to brooding in Mendelssohn's final string quartet. Stay with us. I'm Benjamin Rowe, and you're listening to Heipitz On Air, coming to you via PRX, the Public Radio Exchange, and produced by WTJU and the Heipitz International Music Institute.

Welcome back to Heifetz On Air. I'm Benjamin Rowe. Same energy, same dynamism, same edge of your seat intensity. Only this time, Felix Mendelssohn's mood isn't the boundless optimism of youth that you hear in his Octet for Strings. Instead, it's bristling with anger and anguish. This is the opening movement of Mendelssohn's String Quartet No. 6 in F minor, written shortly after the untimely death of his sister and very close confidant, Fanny Mendelssohn Hensel. We're at a Heifetz On Tour concert at the Abramson Family Recital Hall at American University in Washington, D.C., with violinist Kenneth Naito and Rhea Honda, violist Matt Cohen, and cellist Dominic Lee. Mendelssohn on Heifetz On Air.

Haifa's violinists Kenneth Naito and Ria Honda, violist Matt Cohen, and cellist Dominic Lee playing the first movement of Mendelssohn's String Quartet No. 6 in F minor. That's from a Haifetz on Tour concert at the Abramson Family Recital Hall, part of the Katzen Arts Center on the campus of American University in Washington, D.C. Felix Mendelssohn wrote that piece in November of 1847 as a tribute to his older sister Fanny, who had died a few months earlier. Fanny Mendelssohn's mother bragged at her birth that she was born with Bach fugal fingers, and sure enough, by the age of 14, Fanny could play the entirety of Bach's Well-Tempered Clavier from memory. But her father, not to mention polite society, was having none of it. Referring to her brother, Abraham Mendelssohn wrote to Fanny, "Music will perhaps become his profession, whilst for you, it can and must only be an ornament, never the root of your being and doing." Regardless, Fanny Mendelssohn composed more than 460 works, many of them published under Felix's name, owing to the customs of the time. It was only in the last year of her life that Fanny Mendelssohn started publishing works under her own name. One of her very last pieces, completed just a few months before her death, was a piano trio in D minor. This is the third movement, titled Lied, or Song.

two movements of a piano trio in D minor, one by Fanny, one by Felix Mendelssohn. The former was the third movement to Fanny Mendelssohn's Opus 11 trio in D minor, played by Heifetz Ensemble in Residence artists Yaetu Wu, violin, Noemi Raymond-Frisse, cello, and Michel-Alexandre Brocaire, piano. That was followed by the far better-known finale of the piano trio in D minor, Opus 49, by Felix Mendelssohn. And that was performed by the trio of Ria Honda, violin, Dominic Lee, cello, and Jenny Lee Cohen, piano. That's all part of this episode recalling mostly Mendelssohn. You can visit our website, heifetz.institute/heifetzonair, for the complete playlist information and a lot of videos and other links to today's program. And in just a moment, we'll hear Mendelssohn in the Misty Heath. I'm Benjamin Rowe, and this is Heifetz on Air from WTJU and the Heifetz International Music Institute.

This is Heifetz on Air. I'm Benjamin Rowe. In addition to writing music, Felix Mendelssohn was a painter, writer, and traveler. His tours around Europe served to fire those artistic sensibilities, such as his Scottish Symphony and Hebrides Overture, composed after a trip to the British Isles. And perhaps this next piece was similarly inspired. One critic declared that the magnificent Violin Concerto in E minor easily conjures up the drama of Misty Heath, featured in contemporary novels by Sir Walter Scott and the Bronte sisters. Conjuring up the drama here is violinist Jiwon Song and pianist Wee-Chun Chen in concert at Mary Baldwin University's Francis Auditorium. This is the second and third movements of Mendelssohn's Concerto.

0: A standing ovation for Hibas violinist Jiwon Song and pianist Huichon Chen, playing the second and third movements of the Violin Concerto in E minor by Felix Mendelssohn. That was in concert in Francis Auditorium on the campus of Mary Baldwin University, home base of the Hibas International Music Institute and its Festival of Concerts. Visit our website, heifetz.institute/heifetzonair, for a complete playlist for today's program, including a video playlist of many of the performances that you've heard today. Heifetz On Air is produced by Alex Daughtry for the Heifetz International Music Institute with help from our Heifetz 2023 multimedia team, Jamai Bruce, Jean Hao Hugh, Calvin Mahalik, and Dechen Song. And from Lewis Reining, Brian Simulchik, and Zoe Krilova at WTJU, the radio voice of the University of Virginia, online at WTJU.net. Our program is distributed via PRX, the Public Radio Exchange. I'm Benjamin Rowe. Thanks for listening to Heifetz On Air.
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3: Ralph Graves, your host for this hour of music here on CharlottesvilleClassical.org. Welcome. We're going to start with a work by Willem de Fesch. He was a Dutch violinist and composer active in the mid-1700s, who kind of went from success to success. By age 30, he was Kapellmeister at Antwerp Cathedral, and in 1746, he relocated to London, giving concerts and playing in George Friedrich Handel's orchestra. And he ended his career as conductor of the Marylebone Gardens Orchestra, which was a really prestigious position at the time. Here's one of his sonatas that was published during his London phase. It's the Sonata Opus 8 No. 3. Performing is the trio Le Lustal.

The Trio de Lustal performed the Sonata Opus 8 No. 3 by Willem de Fesch. 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Ralph Graves along with you, and we're going to stay in England, but we're going to fast forward a century to 1839. William Sterndale Bennett was a piano virtuoso, conductor, and teacher at the Royal Academy of Music. This adagio for piano and orchestra that we're about to hear was written shortly after an extended visit in Germany with his good friend, Felix Mendelssohn. See if you can hear the influence. The Adagio for Piano and Orchestra by William Sterndale Bennett. Malcolm Binns is the piano soloist, and the Philharmonia Orchestra is conducted by Nicholas Braithwaite.

0: Martin Binns, piano soloist, and the Philharmonia Orchestra, directed by Nicholas Braithwaite, performed the Adagio for Piano and Orchestra by William Sterndale Bennett.
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0: Ralph Graves, your host for this hour of music here on CharlottesvilleClassical.org. We continue with a string quartet by Heather Villa-Lobos. Villa-Lobos wrote his third string quartet in the year 1916, but it was sort of a long time coming. It wasn't premiered until 1919 in Brazil. Its U.S. premiere didn't occur until 1933, and London audiences didn't get to hear it until 1934, which is surprising because I think it's indeed worth hearing. The Quarteto Latino-Americano performed the string quartet number 3 of Heather Villa-Lobos.

The Quarteto Latino Americano performed the String Quartet No. 3 by Heather Villalobos. You're listening to CharlottesvilleClassical.org, a service of WTJU. Ralph Graves along with you, and next is music by Johannes Matthias Sperger. Sperger was a double bass virtuoso and a composer. He was also a contemporary of Ludwig van Beethoven, but he wrote more than just double bass music, although he did, in fact, write 18 concertos for the instrument. Sperger also wrote chamber pieces, cantatas, choral works, and 45 symphonies. Here's number 15 from the year 1782. The Southwest German Orchestra of Pforzheim is conducted by Douglas Bostock. The music of Johannes Matthias Sperger.

Douglas Bostock conducted the Southwest Chamber Orchestra of Pforzheim in a performance of Symphony No. 15 in A major by Johannes Matthias Sperger.

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Hi, I'm your host, Uncle Dave Lewis, and welcome to The Early Music Show.

On May the 30th, 1431, Saint Joan of Arc was burned at the stake in Rouen, France. Meanwhile, in the Burgundian Cathedral in Cambrai, composer Reginaldus Liebert undertook the massive Missa de Beata Virgine. Burgundy was allied to the English in 1431, and the Duke of Burgundy, Philip the Good, contributed directly to Joan's demise. So Liebert's Mass is music of Joan of Arc's enemies, but it may tell us something about the world in which she lived and in which she died. Please join me, Uncle Dave Lewis, for this episode of The Early Music Show. 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A full calendar of 150 programs each week is available at thecenterseville.org. We're going to get started with some organ versets by Jehan Titelouz. Titelouz was a Renaissance composer, but he is regarded as the father of the Baroque French organ school. We're going to hear organist Jean-Charles Ablitzer, along with singers Gerard Lesneau, Joseph Bennett, Joseph Cobre, and Malcolm Bothwell, in a performance of Titelouz's setting of Ave Maris Stella.

0: We began that set with a work by Jehan Titelouz, Ave Maris Stella, performed by Jean-Charles Ablitzer and a small chorus, a quartet. That comes from Ablitzer's recording of Hymns and Magnificat of Titelouz. After that, we heard a couple of works by the always interesting Italo-German composer Giovanni Girolamo Kapsberger, starting with a work that 30 years ago was practically unknown anywhere, which today, at least in Europe, has become a standard lute piece, the Toccata Arpeggiata. Nice to hear it played on two lutes. And the second piece was his Passacaglia, and that was played by the duet group Absolutes, which features a combination of teorbo and lute. I love it. Then after that we heard a piece that relates to our main work to some degree, the Agincourt Hymn, an anonymous English composition of the 15th century that commemorates the victory of the English against the French in the Battle of Agincourt in 1415. That was performed by the Young Tradition with the Early Music Consort of London from their album Galleries. Then after that, we finished it up with a piece, Verschnad durch Klopf, by German composer Arnold Schlick, performed by Romulo Vega Gonzalez.
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0: 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You are listening to Charlottesville Classical, WTJU 91.1, the radio voice of the University of Virginia. We're going to resume now with a concerto originally for violin in D minor and in a stormy D minor in the manner of the Sturmdrang composers of the later 18th century, except that this is by Antonio Vivaldi. His D minor concerto, Opus 8, number 9, RV 236. Now that's the same set which contains the four seasons. We're going to hear it performed on the oboe by Pierre Pirlo with I Solisti Veneti, music of Antonio Vivaldi.

0: We started off with Vivaldi, his Oboe Concerto in D minor, which is originally scored for violin, opus 8, number 9, from the same publication that contains the Four Seasons. The Contest Between Harmony and Invention. We heard that played by Pierre Pirlo and I Solisti Veneti. And then we heard a cantiga, Maravillosos et Piadosos, which is Cantiga de Santa Maria number 139, performed by the group Percival with lutenist Guy Robert from the album L'Art du Lutte de Moyen Âge. And then we heard a piece by a composer who has numerous transcriptions to his credit, but only three original works, Henri de Bailly. This one actually might be a transcription of a folk song, a Spanish or Andalusian song, Yo Soy la Locura, performed in this case by Helena Berger and La Sensible.
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0: Just a few friends heard each Sunday evening from 7 to 9, where Penelope invites you to spend your evening in a salon filled with the intimate strains of fine classical chamber music, from early to modern. And now for our major work. Reginaldus Liebert was a composer from Cambrai Cathedral who worked side by side with William Defy and was probably around the same age as him, say born in 1400. However, he didn't live very long. He died probably about 1435 and left only four works, two chansons, a Kyrie, and the massive Missa de Viata Virgine. It contains not only the Mass Ordinary, but all of the propers as well. These are extra pieces that are added to the Mass Ordinary for a particular feast day or some special occasion. It begins with an introit, followed by the Kyrie and Gloria, and at that point we'll need to break in for an ID. Afterward, we'll hear the gradual, an Alleluia, prosa, a credo, offertorium, Ave Maria, Sanctus, Agnus Dei, communion, and finally the little short Ite Missa Est, which just basically is a piece of chant that tells us the Mass is over. We're going to hear Schola Discontus under direction of Kevin Mall in the Missa de Beata Virgine of Reginaldus Liebert.

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0: We just heard the Misa de Beata Virgine of Reginaldus Liebert, performed by Schuller Discontis under Kevin Mull, from an album called Echoes de Jeanne d'Arc. Now, why would that be? Well, it turns out that this mass was written right around 1430. And of course, Joan of Arc was executed in 1431. We even know of a performance of this work in 1431 in November, when it was heard at an assembly of the Knightly Order of the Golden Fleece in November of 1431. By that time, the Maid of Orléans had already passed on to heaven. Nevertheless, it is something contemporary to Joan's time.
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0: And now we're going to hear another version of Yo Soy La Locura by Henri de Bailly, performed by Ariana Saval, Gerundo Maris, and Petter Udland Johansen.

Meden, oh, filtate, eiketo, sumo. Tu. 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

0: We began that with a lovely performance of Henri Debailly's Yo Soy La Locura by Ariana Saval with Hirondo Maris and Petter Woodland Johansson from a live performance. And then we heard a leftover from our tribute to Gregorio Paniagua, Papyrus Michigan, which dates from the second century of the Common Era. And that was just one that I sorely wanted to play as part of that tribute to Paniagua, but we ran out of time. That was performed, naturally, by the Atrium Yucache de Madrid under Gregorio Paniagua.
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0: Our closing segment, in which we devote some attention to ways in which more modern music reflects the ancient times, is going to be in two parts today. I had been planning to play this as part of this segment, but in the meantime, I was sorry to learn of the death of Teddy Beverley, who was the last surviving member of this 1950s English singing group, the Beverley Sisters. They initially had their first big hit in the United States. They had already had hits in England in 1955 with their version of the old standard Green Sleeves, to which they contributed their own, I think, pretty good lyrics.

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Coming up at 9, you have a choice. 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And on charlottesvilleclassical.org, it's a little something for everyone. Sherry Barbour presents a heady mix of classical, folk, jazz, and Americana with lots for classical novices as well as longtime listeners to enjoy. And now we will truly close with a work of Lyle Mays, who is perhaps best known for his collaboration with Pat Metheny. But Mays was a major enthusiast of the music of Johann Sebastian Bach. He wrote pieces that kind of incorporated that flavor. And we're going to hear one, Corino. I'm Uncle Dave Lewis, and remember, music is an adventure. Bye-bye, everybody.

0: the monkey and the kangaroo. One more revenge roar.
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2: Ralph Graves along with you for this hour of music here on charlottesvilleclassical.org. So glad you could join us. We're going to start off with music by Wilhelm Friedrich Ernst Bach. Now, Wilhelm Friedrich Ernst was the eldest son of Johann Christoph Friedrich Bach. And Johann Christoph Friedrich was a composer and a harpsichordist and the fifth son of Johann Sebastian Bach. Wilhelm Friedrich Ernst, like his father and grandfather, was a keyboardist and a composer of considerable talent, and he was also a contemporary of Wolfgang Amadeus Mozart. From the year 1795, this is his Symphony No. 2 in the key of G major, music by Wilhelm Friedrich Ernst Bach. Performing is Das kleine Konzert, directed by Hermann Marx.

Hermann Mach conducted Das kleine Konzert in a performance of the Symphony No. 2 in G major by Wilhelm Friedrich Ernst Bach. You're listening to CharlottesvilleClassical.org, a service of WTJU. Well, the fifth string quartet of Hector Villa-Lobos is something of a milestone. Villa-Lobos completed his fourth string quartet in 1917. And after a hiatus of 14 years, he returned to the form in 1931 with this string quartet. And from then on, Villa-Lobos would compose string quartets with increasing frequency throughout the rest of his life. This performance is with the Quarteto Latinoamericano. This is the string quartet number 5 by Hector Villa-Lobos.

0: The Quarteto Latino Americano performed the String Quartet No. 5 of Heather Villalobos.
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0: Ralph Graves, your host for this hour of music here on CharlottesvilleClassical.org. We continue with a work by Johann Agerell. Agerell was a Swedish composer and a contemporary of Handel and Bach, but he actually spent most of his career outside of Sweden, first touring Europe, and then for the last 20 years of his life, serving as Kapellmeister at the Nuremberg court. This is one of the works he wrote while at Nuremberg. It's a Symphonia in F major, Opus 1, Number 6. Performing is the Norrköping Symphony Orchestra, directed by Sten Frekberg.

Stan Frechberg conducted the Norrköping Symphony Orchestra in a performance of Symphonia in F Major, Opus 1, No. 6 of Johann Agrell. 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Ralph Graves along with you, and earlier in the hour, we played a work by a Bach relative. Here's another. This one is by Johann Bernhard Bach. He was the second cousin of Johann Sebastian Bach and served as Kapellmeister at the court of Johann Wilhelm III, the Duke of Saxe-Eisenach. This is a hymn setting, Wir glauben all in einen Gott. Performing is Stefano Melardi, the music of Johann Bernhard Bach.

Stefano Melardi performed Wir glauben all an einen Gott, a work by Johann Bernard Bach. You're listening to CharlottesvilleClassical.org, a service of WTJU. Ralph Graves along with you, and you may or may not know that Gioachino Rossini was known as a very fast composer, and it's a good thing that he was. According to one story, the manager of La Scala had to lock Rossini in a room in order to get him to finish the overture for his opera La Gazzaladra, an opera that was scheduled to be premiered the following day. Now, reportedly, as soon as Rossini finished a page, a stagehand would toss it out the window to a waiting copyist below. The overture was finished in time for the premiere, and it remains a concert favorite to this day. Written quite hastily in 1817, the overture to La Gazzaladra by Gioachino Rossini. The Zabreg Festival Orchestra performs, directed by Michael Hollatz.

The Zagreb Festival Orchestra, conducted by Michael Hollitz, performed the overture to La Gazza Ladra by Gioachino Rossini.

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Welcome to Classical Prelude. I'm Ralph Graves. Our featured work is the Symphony No. 8 of Alan Paterson. We start with a work by Jean-Marie Leclerc. Originally written for flute and harpsichord, this version will be for recorder and harpsichord. It's the Sonata in G Major, Opus 9, Number 7. This performance is with Eric Borgaroff, recorder, and Francesco Corti, harpsichord. The recorder sonata in G major by Jean-Marie Leclerc.

Jean-Marie Leclerc, the Recorder Sonata in G Major, Opus 9, Number 7. We heard Eric Bosgoroff, Recorder, and Francesco Corti, Harpsichord. This is Classical Prelude on Charlottesville Classical. Our featured work is the Symphony No. 8 of Alan Paterson. This performance is with the Norrköping Symphony Orchestra, directed by Leif Segerstam.

Symphony No. 8 by Alan Paterson. That was the Norrköping Symphony Orchestra, conducted by Leif Segerstam. This has been Classical Prelude with Ralph Graves. Thanks so much for listening.

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Welcome to Classical Prelude. I'm Ralph Graves. Our featured work is the Symphony No. 6 in the key of F major, The Pastorale by Ludwig von Beethoven. We begin with a trio in F major by Carl Philipp Emanuel Bach. This is Linda Brunmeier-Tutz, transverse flute, Ilya Carroll, viola, and Wolfgang Brunner, forte piano.

The Trio in F Major by Carl Philipp Emanuel Bach. That was Linda Brunmeier-Tutz transverse flute, Ilya Karel viola, and Wolfgang Brunner forte piano. This is Classical Prelude on Charlottesville Classical. Our featured work is the Symphony No. 6 in the key of F Major, Opus 68, the Pastoral Symphony by Ludwig van Beethoven. Nicholas Harnoncourt conducts the Chamber Orchestra of Europe.

Symphony No. 6 in the key of F major, Opus 68, the Pastorale Symphony of Ludwig van Beethoven. That was the Chamber Orchestra of Europe, Nicholas Harnoncourt conducting. This has been Classical Prelude with your host, Ralph Graves. Thanks so much for listening.

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1: 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It's time for local news. Voluntary water restrictions in six Central Virginia localities took effect last week. Patrick Larson with VPM News has more.
2: The restrictions are due to low James River levels. Major drought in the western end of the watershed means there's little runoff to feed the river. The city of Richmond's water system draws from the James and is distributed to residents in the counties of Chesterfield, Goochland, Hanover, Henrico, and Powhatan. Each of those counties falls under the city's voluntary water restrictions. Officials are urging residents to reduce water usage where possible, limiting irrigation water use, taking shorter showers, and shutting off decorative fountains. Conserving outdoor water usage during the next few days' extreme heat is especially important to avoid losses to evaporation. There are no restrictions for restaurants or water used for health and safety purposes. Patrick Larson, VPM News.
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0: Coming up over the next couple of hours, we have some very exciting hits. A piece by Couperin, one by Alexander Glazunov, among others. So I hope you'll stay tuned to enjoy those with me here on this lovely, if rather hot, Monday morning. Coming up first, we're going to be listening to a piece performed by Katia Batashvili, who's a Georgian-born French pianist, who began playing piano at age 3, started performing at the age of 6, and first performed internationally at the age of 10. Now we're going to listen to Katia Batashvili play Frédéric Chopin's Piano Sonata No. 2 in B-flat minor, The Funeral March.

0: That was Frédéric Chopin's Piano Sonata No. 2 in B flat minor, the Funeral March, performed for us today by Katya Batashvili. 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And I'm your host, Madeline.
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0: And you can start the day right with WTJU. 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Classical Sunrise Tuesday features Matt Fritz and Patricia, bringing you great performances of the finest classical music to help start your day with uplifted spirits. And in the 8 o'clock hour, Ralph Graves reviews another classical noteworthy release. Coming up next, we're going to be listening to a piece by Alexander Glazunov, who was a Russian composer, conductor, and music teacher who began conducting in his early 20s, only 1 year before debuting his Second Symphony at the 1889 Paris World's Exhibition. Now we're going to be listening to the Concerto for Violin and Orchestra by Alexander Glazunov, performed by Naima Yervi conducting the Royal Scottish National Symphony Orchestra with Oskar Shumsky on the violin.

That was the Concerto for Violin and Orchestra by Alexander Glazunov, performed for us today by Naima Yerevi conducting the Royal Scottish National Orchestra with Oskar Shumsky on the violin. Now for today's weather forecast. It looks like today it's going to be hot again with a high around 92. We'll have patchy fog in the morning, and then thunderstorms likely later on. Tonight, we'll have a low around 71, and thunderstorms followed by scattered showers and patchy fog. We're also going to have a flood watch in effect today from 4 p.m. until 12 a.m. tomorrow morning. So make sure you're aware of that and stay safe out there. Tomorrow, we're going to have a high around 87, so a little cooler, with patchy fog again and then thunderstorms. And tomorrow night, we're going to continue that rainy weather with a low around 69, thunderstorms likely, and then showers. We're going to keep with this rainy trend throughout the rest of the week and hopefully get some much-needed respite from this drought. And now, coming up next, we're going to listen to a piece by Elisabeth Jacquet de la Guerre, who was a French composer, a member of Louis XVI's court, and one of the first people to develop the cantata, as well as a major contributor to early French keyboard traditions. Now we're going to listen to her violin sonata number 5, performed by Lina Turbonnet on the violin, Paxti Montero on the viola da gamba, and Kenneth Weiss on the harpsichord.

0: That was Elizabeth Jacquet de la Guerre's Violin Sonata No. 5, performed by Lina Turbonnet on the violin, Paxti Montero on the viola da gamba, and Kenneth Weiss on the harpsichord. 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
0: 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Tune in Sunday from noon to 1, here on WTJU. And I hope you'll stay tuned over the next hour, because we've got some very exciting music coming up. Piece by Scott Joplin, another by Philip Glass. And coming up now, we're going to listen to Antonio Soleil's harpsichord sonata performed by Gilbert Roland.

That was the Harpsichord Sonata by Antonio Solé, performed by Gilbert Roland. And I'd just like to note that Antonio Solé was a Spanish composer active in the mid-1700s who may have been a student of Domenico Scarlatti, and who himself was the teacher of Princes Antonio and Gabriel of Spain, sons of Carlos III. And I'd just like to remind you that you're listening to Charlottesville Classical WTJU 91.1, the radio voice of the University of Virginia, your arts companion for our community. 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The Village of Lovingston Farmers Market takes place each Wednesday from 3 until 5:30 at 562 Front Street, Lovingston. 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And coming up next, we're going to be listening to a piece by François Couperin, who was a French composer, organist, and harpsichordist active in the Baroque period, who lived in the Rue Radiguel in the first arrondissement of Paris for the last 9 years of his life, and whose house there is still standing today. Now, we're going to listen to François Couperin's Première Suite, performed by Jordi Savall on the viol, Ton Koopman on the harpsichord, and Ariane Moret also on the viol.

0: That was The Premiere Suite by François Couperin, performed for us today by Jordi Savall on the viol, as well as Ariane Moret and Ton Couperin on the harpsichord.
1: I'm Shari Barbour. An early form of this music came from Portugal, where it was used in Renaissance festivals. Its name refers to the frantic way peasants danced to it as it got faster and wilder. The music evolved into something different and became less known as a dance and more as a simple progression, 8 bars using only 4 chords. For over 350 years, composers have put their mark on it, adding harmony to the basic melody and changing the tempo. The slow, haunting tune always comes through. Modern musicians often rework it and play it on different instruments. There are variations for solo instruments, chamber groups, concert band, string orchestra, and it's been used in movies. Folia, or La Folia. I'm Shari Barbour with the 60 Second Saga. 60 Second Saga is a member of the Virginia Audio Collective from WTJU. Visit virginiaaudio.org.
0: And our next song is going to be Scott Joplin's Fig Leaf Rag, performed for us here by Joshua Rifkin.

And that was Joshua Rifkin performing Scott Joplin's Fig Leaf Rag. Now for today's weather forecast. It looks like we're going to have a high around 92 today, so hot again. However, it looks like we'll get a bit of rain in the forecast too. It's going to be partly sunny this morning, then thunderstorms are going to be likely this afternoon. Tonight, we're going to have a low around 71, thunderstorms likely, and then as well as some patchy fog in there. And I just want you to be aware that there is a flood watch in effect today from 4 p.m. until 12 a.m. tomorrow morning. So please stay safe out there and just be aware of that. Tomorrow, Tuesday, we're going to have a high around 87, so a little bit cooler, with some patchy fog in the morning and then thunderstorms later on in the day. Tomorrow night, we're going to have a low around 69 with thunderstorms likely and then showers. The rest of the week is going to be in the upper 80s to lower 90s, it looks like, and we're going to have plenty of storms, hopefully, through Thursday, maybe relieving a bit of this drought we've been having. Alrighty, so now we're going to listen to Life in the Mountains by Philip Glass from the film The Illusionists and performed for us by the Studio Orchestra.

That was Life in the Mountains from the film The Illusionist. That was by Philip Glass and performed by the Studio Orchestra. And I just wanted to thank you for joining me today. I hope you had as much fun as I did. And I hope that you have a lovely start to the rest of your week. And just wanted to remind you that coming up at 9, you've got a choice on WTJU and WTJU.net. It's Great Morning Jazz, heard each Monday from 9 till 10:30, providing relief from the Monday morning blues. And on charlottesvilleclassical.org, it's Heifetz On Air. 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Recorded on stage in Stanton, and in WTJU's Charlottesville studios. Our last song for today is going to be Gramophone by Eugene Doga, performed by the Symphony Orchestra of the National State Teleradio Company of the Republic of Belarus. Thank you so much again, and have a wonderful week.

0: You're listening to WTJU Charlottesville. It's time for local news. Voluntary water restrictions in six Central Virginia localities took effect last week. Patrick Larson with VPM News has more.
1: The restrictions are due to low James River levels. Major drought in the western end of the watershed means there's little runoff to feed the river. The city of Richmond...
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3: 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I'm Benjamin Rowe.
4: This piece is just chock full of that adolescent fire that I think every 16-year-old really has. It starts off with this just electric opening. It has a love motif that you're not really sure what you're supposed to do with it. And then it just explodes into outbursts of angst and frustration that's a little hyperbolic, but really what 16-year-old isn't.
3: It's mostly Mendelssohn on today's program, celebrating the buoyant, romantic, and at times breathtaking music by Felix Mendelssohn, never more so than in his Octet for Strings, composed when he was just 16. We'll hear a teenaged cohort of modern Heifetz students take it on, along with a searing string quartet and the sublime violin concerto, not to mention a pair of trios by Mendelssohn, brother and sister. Mostly, all Mendelssohn just ahead on Heifetz On Air. Felix Mendelssohn was literally born with melodies on his mind. He wrote his first songs at the age of 16 and wrote volume after volume of songs without words for piano. It's played here at the Heifetz South Market stage by Juan Salvador Carrasco and pianist Lynn Mackey.

0: The Song Without Words, Opus 109, for cello and piano, kicking off this all-Mendelssohn episode of Heifetz On Air. Juan Salvador Carrasco, the cellist, and Lynn Mackey at the piano. There's more Mendelssohn just ahead. From PRX, the Public Radio Exchange, welcome to Heifetz On Air, bringing you words and music from the Heifetz International Music Institute and its Festival of Concerts. It's held every summer in and around Mary Baldwin University in the mountain town of Stanton, Virginia. I'm your host, Benjamin Rowe, today bringing you concert performances by Heifetz students of one of the true Renaissance men of the Romantic generation, Felix Mendelssohn. In the words of author Charles Rosen, who literally wrote the book on the Romantic generation, Mendelssohn was the greatest child prodigy the history of Western music has ever known. Not even Mozart or Chopin, before the age of 19, could equal the mastery that Mendelssohn possessed when he was just 16. And to hear Heifetz student Ian Niederhofer tell it, mastery maybe, but also a touch of teenaged awkwardness. We're on stage in Francis Auditorium.
1: Now, every time you've probably heard this piece, it's been accompanied by the same fact, and that it's that Mendelssohn wrote it when he was 16 years old. And that accompanying fact is also accompanied by the following joke, which is, what were you doing when you were 16? But I'd like to put things a little differently. I'd like to say, this is what you were doing when you're 16. This piece is just chock full of that adolescent fire that I think every 16-year-old really has. It starts off with this just electric opening. It has a love motif that you're not really sure what you're supposed to do with it. And then it just explodes into outbursts of angst and frustration that's a little hyperbolic, but really what 16-year-old isn't. So, for everyone in the audience over 16, I'd like you to go back and just think about all the conflicting emotions, the sometimes extravagant emotions you had as a 16-year-old. And for all of you under 16, here's what you have to look forward to. I hope you enjoy.

That's the opening movement to Mendelssohn's Octet for Strings. It's marked Allegro Moderato Ma Con Fuoco, or moderately fast, but with fire. And that spirit was followed to the letter by an octet of fiery young Hypitz performers. Violinists Strauss Shee, Becca Kasdan, Daniel Kim, and Carmen Johnson Pajaro, violist Ian Niederhofer and Peter Cho, and cellists Allegra Whiting and Ayun Kim. You can see a video of that exuberant performance on our Hypitz On Air website, hypitz.institute/hypitzonair. Or you can check it all out by the new Hypitz app. You can find it on the App Store from Apple or on Google Play. It's mostly Mendelssohn on today's program. In a moment, the mood will shift from buoyant to brooding in Mendelssohn's final string quartet. Stay with us. I'm Benjamin Rowe, and you're listening to Hypitz On Air, coming to you via PRX, the Public Radio Exchange, and produced by WTJU and the Hypitz International Music Institute.

Welcome back to Heifetz On Air. I'm Benjamin Rowe. Same energy, same dynamism, same edge-of-your-seat intensity, only this time Felix Mendelssohn's mood isn't the boundless optimism of youth that you hear in his Octet for Strings. Instead, it's bristling with anger and anguish. This is the opening movement of Mendelssohn's String Quartet No. 6 in F minor, written shortly after the untimely death of his sister and very close confidant, Fanny Mendelssohn Hensel. We're at a Heifetz On Tour concert at the Abramson Family Recital Hall at American University in Washington, D.C., with violinist Kenneth Naito and Rhea Honda, violist Matt Cohen, and cellist Dominic Lee. Mendelssohn on Heifetz On Air.

Haifa's violinists Kenneth Naito and Ria Honda, violist Matt Cohen, and cellist Dominic Lee playing the first movement of Mendelssohn's String Quartet No. 6 in F minor. That's from a Haifetz on Tour concert at the Abramson Family Recital Hall, part of the Katzen Arts Center on the campus of American University in Washington, D.C. Felix Mendelssohn wrote that piece in November of 1847 as a tribute to his older sister Fanny, who had died a few months earlier. Fanny Mendelssohn's mother bragged at her birth that she was born with Bach fugal fingers, and sure enough, by the age of 14, Fanny could play the entirety of Bach's Well-Tempered Clavier from memory. But her father, not to mention polite society, was having none of it. Referring to her brother, Abraham Mendelssohn wrote to Fanny, "Music will perhaps become his profession, whilst for you it can and must only be an ornament, never the root of your being and doing." Regardless, Fanny Mendelssohn composed more than 460 works, many of them published under Felix's name, owing to the customs of the time. It was only in the last year of her life that Fanny Mendelssohn started publishing works under her own name. One of her very last pieces, completed just a few months before her death, was a piano trio in D minor. This is the third movement, titled Lied, or Song.

Two movements of a piano trio in D minor, one by Fanny, one by Felix Mendelssohn. The former was the third movement of Fanny Mendelssohn's Opus 11 trio in D minor, played by Heifetz Ensemble in Residence artists Yaetu Wu, violin, Noemi Raymond-Frisse, cello, and Michel-Alexandre Brocker, piano. That was followed by the far better-known finale of the piano trio in D minor, Opus 49, by Felix Mendelssohn. And that was performed by the trio of Ria Honda, violin, Dominic Lee, cello, and Jenny Lee Cohen, piano. That's all part of this episode recalling mostly Mendelssohn. You can visit our website, heifetz.institute/heifetzonair, for the complete playlist information and a lot of videos and other links to today's program. And in just a moment, we'll hear Mendelssohn in the Misty Heath. I'm Benjamin Rowe, and this is Heifetz on Air from WTJU and the Heifetz International Music Institute.

This is Heifetz on Air. I'm Benjamin Rowe. In addition to writing music, Felix Mendelssohn was a painter, writer, and traveler. His tours around Europe served to fire those artistic sensibilities, such as his Scottish Symphony and Hebrides Overture, composed after a trip to the British Isles. And perhaps this next piece was similarly inspired. One critic declared that the magnificent Violin Concerto in E minor easily conjures up the drama of Misty Heath, featured in contemporary novels by Sir Walter Scott and the Bronte sisters. Conjuring up the drama here is violinist Jiwon Song and pianist Weichan Chen in concert at Mary Baldwin University's Francis Auditorium. This is the second and third movements of Mendelssohn's Concerto.

0: A standing ovation for Hybus violinist Jiwon Song and pianist Huichan Chen, playing the second and third movements of the Violin Concerto in E minor by Felix Mendelssohn. That was in concert in Francis Auditorium on the campus of Mary Baldwin University, home base of the Hybus International Music Institute and its Festival of Concerts. Visit our website, hyphits.institute/hyphitsonair, for a complete playlist for today's program, including a video playlist of many of the performances that you've heard today. Hyphits on Air is produced by Alex Daughtry for the Hyphits International Music Institute with help from our Hyphits 2023 multimedia team, Jemai Bruce, Jinhao Hugh, Calvin Mahalik, and Dechen Song. And from Lewis Reining, Brian Simulchik, and Zoe Krilova at WTJU, the radio voice of the University of Virginia, online at WTJU.net. Our program is distributed via PRX, the Public Radio Exchange. I'm Benjamin Rowe. 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

On May the 30th, 1431, Saint Joan of Arc was burned at the stake in Rouen, France. Meanwhile, in the Burgundian Cathedral in Cambrai, composer Reginaldus Liebert undertook the massive Missa de Beata Virgine. Burgundy was allied to the English in 1431, and the Duke of Burgundy, Philip the Good, contributed directly to Joan's demise. So Liebert's Mass is music of Joan of Arc's enemies, but it may tell us something about the world in which she lived and in which she died. Please join me, Uncle Dave Lewis, for this episode of The Early Music Show. 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A full calendar of 150 programs each week is available at thecenterseville.org. We're going to get started with some organ versets by Jehan Titelouz. Titelouz was a Renaissance composer, but he is regarded as the father of the Baroque French organ school. We're going to hear organist Jean-Charles Ablitzer, along with singers Gerard Lesne, Joseph Bennett, Joseph Cobre, and Malcolm Bothwell, in a performance of Titelouz's setting of Ave Maris Stella.

0: We began that set with a work by Jehan Tilouz, Ave Maris Stella, performed by Jean-Charles Ablitzer and a small chorus, a quartet. That comes from Ablitzer's recording of Hymns and Magnificat of Tilouz. After that, we heard a couple of works by the always interesting Italo-German composer Giovanni Girolamo Kapsberger, starting with a work that 30 years ago was practically unknown anywhere, which today, at least in Europe, has become a standard lute piece, the Toccata Arpeggiata. Nice to hear it played on two lutes. And the second piece was his Passacaglia, and that was played by the duet group Absolutes, which features a combination of teorbo and lute. I love it. Then after that we heard a piece that relates to our main work to some degree, the Agincourt Hymn, an anonymous English composition of the 15th century that commemorates the victory of the English against the French in the Battle of Agincourt in 1415. That was performed by the Young Tradition with the Early Music Consort of London from their album Galleries. Then after that, we finished it up with a piece, Verschnad durch Klopf, by German composer Arnold Schlick, performed by Romulo Vega Gonzalez.
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0: 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You are listening to Charlottesville Classical, WTJU 91.1, the radio voice of the University of Virginia. We're going to resume now with a concerto originally for violin in D minor, and in a stormy D minor in the manner of the Sturm und Drang composers of the later 18th century, except that this is by Antonio Vivaldi. His D minor concerto, Opus 8, number 9, RV 236. Now that's the same set which contains the four seasons. We're going to hear it performed on the oboe by Pierre Pirlo with I Solisti Veneti, music of Antonio Vivaldi.

0: We started off with Vivaldi, his Oboe Concerto in D minor, which is originally scored for violin, Opus 8, Number 9, from the same publication that contains the Four Seasons. The Contest Between Harmony and Invention. We heard that played by Pierre Pirlo and I Solisti Veneti. And then we heard a cantiga, Maravillosos et Piadosos, which is Cantiga de Santa Maria number 139, performed by the group Percival with lutenist Guy Robert from the album L'Art du Lutte de Moyen Âge. And then we heard a piece by a composer who has numerous transcriptions to his credit, but only three original works, Henri de Bailly. This one actually might be a transcription of a folk song, a Spanish or Andalusian song, Yo Soy la Locura, performed in this case by Helena Berger and La Sensible.
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0: Just a few friends heard each Sunday evening from 7 to 9, where Penelope invites you to spend your evening in a salon filled with the intimate strains of fine classical chamber music, from early to modern. And now for our major work. Reginaldus Liebert was a composer from Cambrai Cathedral who worked side by side with William DeFi and was probably around the same age as him, say born in 1400. However, he didn't live very long. He died probably about 1435 and left only four works, two chansons, a Kyrie, and the massive Missa de Viata Virgine. It contains not only the Mass Ordinary, but all of the propers as well. These are extra pieces that are added to the Mass Ordinary for a particular feast day or some special occasion. It begins with an introit, followed by the Kyrie and Gloria, and at that point we'll need to break in for an ID. Afterward, we'll hear the gradual, an Alleluia, Prosa, a Credo, Offertorium Ave Maria, Sanctus Agnus Dei, Communion, and finally the little short Ite Missa Est, which just basically is a piece of chant that tells us the Mass is over. We're going to hear Schola Discontus under direction of Kevin Mall in the Missa de Beata Virgine of Reginaldus Liebert.